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4: 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I just...

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We are the V Bros. It's Mikey V. Got my big bro, Frankie V, with me and our bestie, Gianna. This is the most creative thing I've ever seen. 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

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It's the V Bros. My name is Mikey V. Got my big bro, Frankie V, with me and Gianna. What an amazing day. Hopefully you had an awesome weekend and Mother's Day. Appreciate you having us on. We are out of here. Hit us up on Instagram anytime at V Bros on air.

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1: All right, here we go. New track from Monsta X's new album, which the album is called Unfold. So spectacular. 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
1: Let me throw a big shout to my dude, Taman, who I just talked to at the Grammy Museum in Los Angeles. 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
1: 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All right, guys, we back. What up? It's JoJo on the radio. Are you guys ready?
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1: Welcome to hour number two. 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
1: All right, guys, we back. 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The ladies from Indonesia. I got to get them on the show. Oh, my God. This is Rollerblades. Ring a ding ding.

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96.1 Kiss FM, Omaha's number one for all the hits. Ladies, would you let your husband buy your his work wife a birthday card? That's a new thing. Right there in the card section, you know, wife, husband, mother, daughter, dad, son, aunt, uncle, and then there's a whole section for work wives and work husbands. So you can get your work husband a little birthday card. Hell no. The second I catch my wife buying a work husband or anything, I don't even want him buying, like, we don't even need to be doing lunch. And I'm not like one of those overprotective jealousy people by any means. I don't, it ain't like that. It's just a respect thing. I would never call some chick around here my work wife. And if I did, I would expect to go home and get a dotted eye.

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1: Okay, these are unhinged things that couples do in a relationship, but these are successful couples, and they've admitted that these things are wacky, but they help keep their relationship silly and, I guess, irreverent and fun. Let's go through it. First one is have a staring contest daily. Stare at each other in each other's eyes for too long. I don't know. That might be a good thing, you know? Might even lead to some sexy time. Hey. Next on the list is saving hideous photos of each other in your phones. My wife would be so pissed if she went through my phone and found a picture of her not looking like she wants it to look. Although sometimes I take funny pictures when she's napping and, yeah, she'd get pissed. Okay, also on this list, they share ridiculously cringy names with each other, like nicknames. Like, do you call your significant other Boo Bear or Snuggle Muffin or Baby Cakes? Nah, we just hit each other with Babe, right? And then last on the list is talking to each other in baby voices. Couples often start talking in high-pitched, overly sweet, or downright childish voices when they're alone together. One minute, they're normal adults discussing bills and deadlines. The next minute, it's, who's my widow snuggle? Boo, boo, boo, boo, boo, boo, boo. Nah, I'm not.

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Did you know stealing somebody's Wi-Fi without their permission is considered computer fraud and abuse under federal law and could get you a felony? That's true. I got a whole list of things you do, or at least you could be doing every day that are actually illegal. I'm going to run through them next. Hold on.

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1: Things you could be doing every day that are illegal. All right, breaking the law. As I said earlier, using someone else's Wi-Fi is a felony, so look out for that. You thought you were just being cheap. You could be a criminal. Singing happy birthday in public is copyright infringement, technically. The song was copywritten, and restaurants could be sued for singing it to customers. Whoa. Take that, Chili's. All right, this one. Connecting to public USB charging stations is illegal device tampering in some states. Public charging ports can install malware and access your phone remotely, whatever. Just don't use them. Only plug your phone to charge in with a little block. Don't use the USB things, for sure. Hey, did you know taking a photo of the Eiffel Tower at night is copyright violation? That's another crime you didn't know about. The light display is copywritten. I guess it's art. So taking a photo of it breaks permissions of French law. You get hit over the head with a baguette. Throwing away mail that isn't addressed to you is federal mail tampering. Even junk mail for previous residents must be returned or marked undeliverable. 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Not me, my friend, but, like, could I go to jail? I mean, my friend?
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Do you and your girls have a group chat going on? Do you talk about your men? Do you say everything that's going on? If so, are you truthful? Is it one-sided or the other? We're going to get to that next when you meet Angelica. She's this week's weirdo. Coming up next. Hang on.

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1: We're going to need you to really think about this one, because if you're dating right now, this might be happening to you. We have Angelica on the phone. Angelica, you there?
2: Hey, Buster, what's up?
1: It says that you're 28 in a relationship, and your friends told you that you needed to call in for something that you do with your boyfriend, so... what's going on?
2: Yeah, so I don't think this is weird, but my friend says it is. And I keep a group chat involved in my relationship. So, like if he texts me something, I'll just screenshot it and then ask my group chat, like, what do they think or what should I say?
1: Every text?
2: Not every time, but, like, important moments. Like, if he says, good morning, beautiful, I'll send it to them and be like, is this cute or is he doing too much?
1: All right.
2: And then we argued, and I screenshotted it, and then they were like, oh, he's, like...
1: Wait. You screenshot your arguments and send that to your friends, too?
2: Well, yeah, like, I need their perspective. So he told me about his ex cheating on him, and I screenshotted it, sent it to the group chat, and I was like, do we believe this? Or is he the problem?
1: Okay, I just feel like we're getting into dangerous territory here.
2: Are we? I mean, not really. I'm getting advice from my friends. I mean, this helps me process. And, like, he opened up about his anxiety, and I sent it, and I was like, is this trauma dumping or vulnerability? I've asked about a lot of stuff, like intimate stuff.
1: Oh, God. You know, like, wait, what? What do you mean?
2: Like, bedroom stuff. Like, I've sent messages after he hooked up and said, okay... be honest, was that good or are we going to have to coach him? You know, like, he thinks he did amazing. Do I tell him the truth or do I just let him live with that?
1: Is this how all girl group chats are? Like, you got to be kidding me.
2: Well, they're my girls. And, you know, like, he told me, you're the best I've ever had. And I sent it and I said, do we believe that or is that just what guys say?
1: So you're treating this man like he's a group project.
2: I mean, why wouldn't I use my resources?
1: I mean, I guess. So let's do this. Let's open up the phone lines here and see if anybody listening can weigh in on this. Because I might be out on this. I personally am like, I would be horrified to know that anything and everything I was sending was being screenshot and sent to my now wife's friend group. But maybe I'm wrong. Maybe this is more common than I thought. You can text in at 71021 or hit me in the DMs at FM Buster. Is this normal to send

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2: Okay, you just met Angelica. She called in to let us know that she screenshots everything that her man sends to her and sends it to the group chat. Like, everything. Arguments, intimate stuff. We're getting text messages in here at 71021. This one says, Buster, she is insane. You ever hear of don't kiss and tell? That's true. Another one says, that is not normal. She needs to grow up, and if I were her boyfriend, I'd be out. Another text saying that she doesn't have enough confidence on her own, which could be true. Hello.
3: Yes, hi. I had a comment about the girl who screenshots every comment the guy gives her.
2: Yeah, and then sends it to her girl group chat. What do you want to say?
3: Well, first, I definitely think that's a much younger generation. I think it's a bit immature for her to do that. I would say, like, it would be okay, like, if she had some reservations and then she said to her girlfriends, hey, what do you think of this? Like, he keeps saying this. But not every single text he sends her. It's like she can't make a decision on her own.
2: The flip side would be rough too, right? Like, I'm sure she'd be pissed to find out everything she sends is being sent to all his boys and they're all just kind of laughing at her.
3: Right, exactly. So, like, she should do as, you know, she wants done to her. And I just think that's really bizarre. It's like, who's dating him, her or her group of friends?
2: Well, that might be a whole nother episode. All right, hey, thanks for the call. We appreciate it.
3: Not a problem.
2: Hey, you're on Q102. What do you think of Angelica's situation?
4: I totally think that Angelica is toxic. I must say, you know what? When I heard her name after, like, what she said, and then at the end you said, this is Angelica, I could not help but think, like, Angelica from the Rugrats. Like, spoiled, bossy, totally fitting.
2: Yeah, you know, naming your kid Angelica actually might be a kiss of death there. You might be signing yourself up for a spoiled brat.
4: I'd say so. I don't know. It just sounds kind of toxic and messy, like, because other people's opinions are going to maybe change exactly how you feel, you know, especially if they're your girls. Like, you might feel one way, but they might persuade you to think something different, and that might not really be your feeling.
2: Yeah, your girls, and your girls might be jealous of what you got going on and could be talking you out of a good relationship.
4: Exactly. I agree.
2: Wow. Hey, thanks for the call. We appreciate it.
4: Thank you.

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It's Buster on Q102. I guess it's kind of like, it's definitely a weird generational thing because I feel like for so many years of my life, especially when I was a teenager, you couldn't get me off the phone. I was always on the phone. But they say that today, most teens are suffering what is called telephobia, where apparently there's a good generation of us afraid of a phone call. And they say it's not even just teens. People in their 20s and possibly even their 30s, like it's not even necessarily a generational thing. I guess it's more or less we've just grown accustomed to texting. All of our communication, or DMing, just sending a thumbs up. I would love to get you on the air next and confront your telephobia live on the air.

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0: Is this you? Are you someone they say has telephobia? They say it's a big thing for us right now. Apparently, we've gotten too used to texting and emailing and just not talking on the phone. I have on the line a couple folks here that have admitted that they have telephobia. As a matter of fact, is this Megan?
2: That's me.
0: Megan, you say you have telephobia. You have a fear of talking on the phone. Is that right?
2: I can't. If it's an unscheduled phone call, I can't pick it up. I can't.
0: Why not? What's the problem?
2: I don't know. I don't want to do it. Like, send me a text first and say, hey, can I call you?
0: When you see someone calling your phone, do you just feel like a mounted pressure? Like, oh my God, this is going to be a really long, drawn out conversation and I'm not prepared for this. Is that what goes into your telephobia?
2: Yeah. Or like, I'm doing something. I don't want to have to like pause my show or my game to talk to you. Like, I want to keep doing it and like just text you.
0: Okay, let me ask you, Megan, at the risk of sounding rude, because you're not supposed to ask a woman this question, but I think it might give context to the conversation that we're having. How old are you, Megan?
2: I'm 33. I just turned 33.
0: You're 33, so this isn't like some like Gen Z, like 12-year-old that's afraid of the phone. You are a full-grown-ass woman.
2: Yep, I have a job and everything.
0: Well, congratulations on that. Okay, thank you very much, Megan. We appreciate the call, and I hope this didn't take a lot out of you. You have a good one. Cam, you've admitted to having telephobia. Is that correct?
3: Yep.
0: What is your age, Cam?
3: I'm 13.
0: Okay, so this is the exact opposite of who we were just speaking with. We were just speaking with a 33-year-old woman. You're 13. Why are you afraid of talking on the phone?
3: It's so awkward.
0: What do you mean?
3: Like, I never know what to say, especially like when I'm just talking to a random person.
0: Cam, thank you so much for chiming in here. Let's do one more call. Who's on the line here? Who is this?
4: My name is Heather.
0: Heather, and you admit that you have telephobia. Is that correct?
4: I do. I'm actually like the first caller. If you don't text me, I'm not going to answer.
0: Like, what are you?
4: Usually I'm busy.
0: I'm busy.
4: I'm walking around. I have my phone. And if I'm not, I'm a registered nurse as well. So I constantly am all over the place. So if I don't have a heads up, half the time my phone isn't on me, so I most likely will not pick up.
0: All right. Well, listen, Heather, you are exempt from this whole situation because you are a registered nurse. If you are out there literally saving lives for us, then I don't care what you do with your phone. I appreciate you, Heather.
4: No problem. Thank you so much.
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1: Hey, you're about to meet Samantha. She's either this week's weirdo or the guy she's dating is this week's weirdo based on what they've discovered about his interests. We'll run through it next.

0: I gotta throw up a little bit of a disclaimer. You know, it's 2026. We can't call somebody weird just because they want to wear the opposite gender's clothes. So we can't necessarily say that. So I can't subscribe to that. However, you're diving into more of what this guy's kink is, and you're wanting to know if this is something that you think you should take lightly, or is this a little deeper than he might be leading on to believe here. Now, don't get me wrong. Dudes are into stuff. People are into things. But if a guy puts on your, like, small, tiny girl underwear, first off, if I wore my wife's, I wouldn't even be able to get it over my leg. Second, I would think that there's something more packed behind that. And if you're not into that, if that's what it is, then that's fine. But if you're not into that, then you might want to pump the brakes. That's all I'm sort of saying there.
1: Exactly. Yeah, that's...
0: But at the same time, this is something that you haven't explored, and you might be into this. You think about
1: that? It could be hot. It could be. It could be hot. It really could be. I mean... That's why I'm like, I really am considering it. Like, if I was flat out no, I probably would have dumped him, gone on my own way, and like, we wouldn't even be here right now.
0: Yeah.
1: But I am considering it because I really do like it, you know, and I think he's just like a sexy guy. So I feel like he could probably pull it off. But I'm
0: that's
1: just,
0: the
1: like,
0: other thing. He's got to have almost like a swimmer's body to be able to pull this off.
1: Yes. I mean, really, you really have to have yourself in shape.
0: All right. Well, let's do this. The listeners here at Q102 are kind of my circle of trust. So maybe there's somebody listening right now that can help you out that's maybe been in a similar situation, or they've been asked to do something in the bedroom that they weren't so sure about. Maybe they tried it, liked it. Maybe they tried it, didn't like it. Let's get some perspective for you. 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We're going to get some help on the air for you, okay?
1: All right, thank you.
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1: This week's weirdo, you just met Samantha, whose boyfriend asked her if she wouldn't mind if he wore her underwear while in the bedroom. And she's kind of torn, like, should she explore this or should she reconsider the relationship? We're getting some text messages in here at 71021. This one says, run, girl, fast, and never look back. Okay, that's your preference. Hello, what do you think?
2: So if a guy asked me that, I would just see how it goes, because it honestly sounds like it could be a fun time.
1: Yeah, you might find yourself enjoying whatever's going down there.
2: Exactly. Like, who truly knows until you try it?
1: Hey, thanks so much for the call. We appreciate it.
2: Thank you for picking up. Bye.
1: No, bye. Yo, you're on. What do you think of Samantha's situation?
3: I think she needs to run.
1: Oh.
3: Next, it's going to be he wants to wear her negligee, and then it's going to be he wants to wear her skirt and heels, or I just think it's going to get worse.
1: You think the underwear is a gateway drug?
3: Yes.
1: Have you ever experienced anything like this before?
3: I have not, but I know a lot of people that were once men and are now women.
1: Okay.
3: And I'm not saying there's anything wrong with that. You know, that's their choice.
1: But you're saying if Samantha is wanting a traditional relationship with a man, then this might be leading her down a road that's not what she's looking for.
3: Yes, that's what I think.
1: Hey, well, we appreciate you calling. Thank you very much.
3: You're welcome.
1: Hey, you're on. What do you think of Samantha's situation?
4: Hey, Buster, it's Janine. So at first I was going to say run, but then when she said that she was thinking about it and probably maybe down for it, I was thinking, you know what? If it's something that she's comfortable with, if she's up for it, and he told her right away, it's not like he kept it a secret. So he was being upfront with her. So I think that him doing that is him being honest. Like, I'm the same way. Like, I'll try anything in the bedroom, but if I'm comfortable, like, with my husband. Like,
1: what if your husband was like, hey, babe, what do you think? It's Valentine's Day. Why don't I try wearing your underwear?
4: Well, I'd have to talk to him. I'd have to.
1: You'd probably have to ask him to shave.
4: I'd probably have to ask him to shave. I'd probably have to ask him to not rip my panties. Because I don't know if he'd fit.
1: Hey, thank you so much for the call. We appreciate it.

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Time. Home of Elvis Duran in the morning show, 96.1 Kiss FM. All right, there's a term in dating. It's a new term. It's definitely not a new practice because people have been doing this, but it's something that you should look out for, and it's bad. It's all bad. It's called submarining, and I'm going to explain to you next what that means. Hang on.

0: Omaha. 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
1: Submarining. It's a new term in dating, and it's very bad. Now, we've all heard of ghosting before, but then there's like the part two to the ghost, which is the real narcissistic move, which is submarining. Submarining happens when someone who disappears without explanation does the emotional damage and then resurfaces weeks or months later acting like nothing ever happened. So that person ghosted you and then popped back up like, hey, what's going on? What's wrong? No accountability, no repair, just a casual, hey, stranger dropped into your life as if trust was not already interrupted. They say psychologically, this behavior is tied to an avoidant attachment and emotional immaturity. Instead of communicating discomfort, conflict, or loss of interest, the person just opts out, then reappears later when loneliness hits. If you've done this, it's a bad thing. If this has happened to you, look out, because like they said in there, it can sort of re-spark up hope. Like, this person came back. Oh, they didn't mean to ghost me. Yes, they did. Stay strong. Stay woke on that.
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You ever think sometimes that maybe you're being watched? Or what about your internet usage being monitored without your permission? Wait till you meet Greg. He's a landlord. And he's got stories. That's next.

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1: We've got Greg on the phone. Greg, you there?
2: I am, Buster. How you doing?
1: I'm good. It says that your daughter told you to call in because she found out what you do and said it's creepy and possibly illegal. So, Greg, you want to tell everybody what's going on?
2: That's not really how I see it. I own a small apartment building, nothing too huge, you know, 6 units, not a big deal. But I provide the Wi-Fi for the entire building, so those people who rent with me get a deal because the Wi-Fi is included in the rent.
1: Yeah, but that's not the part that's in the email that you sent.
2: Well, it's my network, so I can monitor the traffic. So with that, I can actually see what devices are connected, what websites are being visited, usage patterns. Damn. I can get a little more with the technical stuff, but I don't want to throw you off, you know, but stuff like that.
1: And why would you be monitoring your tenant's internet usage? And I'm not talking how much they use. You're saying that you see what they're looking at.
2: Oh, everything. And people don't realize how much, I mean, everybody knows that there's some shady stuff that goes on in the internet, but people don't know how much of it happens on shared networks. And it's not like I'm sitting here watching people all day, but if something looks kind of off kilter or wonky, you know, I'm going to check it out. I consider it part of my responsibility as a landlord when it comes to building security, kind of like a cybersecurity service at no extra charge.
1: Sounds like you're being pretty invasive watching what your tenants are doing online.
2: Not everything. I just look for patterns. Like, I can tell if someone's suddenly on some sketchy server overseas, if they're downloading a ton of files at like 3 a.m. That's how I caught one guy. Check this out. I caught one guy. He was running a scam out of his apartment with concert ticket sales.
1: Whoa. Like, what kind of scam? Yeah. What do you mean?
2: He was pretending he was on a legit secondhand broker, like a stuff.

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1: We are Omaha's number one for all the hits, 96.1 Kiss FM. You just met Greg, the landlord of a six-unit building, and his tenants get Wi-Fi included with their rent, but he monitors what they're doing on the internet, like sees everything. That's crazy. We're getting some text messages in here at 71021. This one says, does he tell them that he will do this? If yes, then it's not illegal. I doubt they would consent to that. This other text says, this guy sounds like a huge creeper, and I would never sign any type of contract like that to live there. He's disgusting. Hello.
2: Hey, am I on the radio with you guys?
1: Yeah. What do you think of Greg, the Wi-Fi landlord creep?
2: I think that's very, very weird. My sons are back here laughing. That's very creepy. You're just monitoring everything your tenant's doing, whether it's good or bad. That's an invasion of privacy right there, man. People have the rights to feel like they're safe wherever they're at. And that's clearly not safe.
1: Yeah, and he's saying he's busting, you know, couples that are cheating on each other. I mean, look, while that's terrible, that's their business.
2: Listen, each is to own. If that's what they want to do in their relationship, leave them at that.
1: You know, he apparently saved that woman's life who passed out.
2: You say he had to creep, he had to peep on what she was doing. That's kind of weird, too.
1: Yeah, and it's got to be illegal. But, hey, thank you so much for the call, man.
2: No problem. Thank you.

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1: 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What is stack dating? So stack dating, they say, is when you stack up multiple dates. You schedule multiple short dates in one day. They say it's a new dating habit coined by Gen Z. Multiple short dates back to back, same day, treating dating more like a quick introduction than having like a long commitment to a long dinner or anything like that. Supporters say it saves time, helps people quickly figure out who they're genuinely connecting with. Critics argue it can make dating feel transactional, like speed networking, instead of building real chemistry. We used to call that the hoe tour back in the day, though.
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1: All right, you're about to meet Lisa, who has had it up to here with her neighbor, Denise. Well, mainly Denise's surveillance habits of not only her own home, but the neighborhood. She wants to put her on the weirdo list next. Hang on. You're about to meet Lisa, who's about to put her neighbor on Weirdo Wednesday because of her surveillance habits. We'll talk to her next on Q102. Hang on. They say the whole

0: We are Omaha's number one for all the hits, 96.1 Kiss FM. Today, we've got someone calling to put their neighbor on the weirdo list. Lisa, are you there?
1: Yeah, hi, Buster.
0: What's going on, Lisa? What's happening in your neighborhood, and who's the weirdo that you want to put on?
1: Well, I heard the guy last week who spies on his tenant's Wi-Fi. But I have got to tell you about my neighbor, Denise. She thinks she runs the block.
0: What do you mean runs the block? How?
1: She has cameras everywhere.
0: Whoa.
1: Like in front of the houses, side of house. She pointed at the street, pointed at people's driveways, and she's always outside just standing there watching.
0: So she's like the neighborhood watch?
1: She thinks she's the neighborhood watch. Mm-hmm. She knows when people leave for work, who comes home late, who gets packages, who's arguing, and then she'll tell people.
0: We got one of those in our neighborhood. So she's spreading it all around.
1: Oh, yeah. She'll walk up to you and be like, oh, I saw your sister was over last night. Mm. Or like that Amazon package waited for like 2 hours on your porch. Like, why do you know that?
0: Yeah, that's uncomfortable.
1: And everybody is scared to say anything because she acts like she's protecting the neighborhood. Nope. She's just, it's like an excuse. So she's in everybody's business all the time.
0: I have an idea. Lisa, do you have this Denise's phone number?
1: Yes, I do.
0: Would you be comfortable with calling her out directly? Like, could I call her and like still have you on the phone?
1: Yep.
0: Yeah. All right. Wait, hold on. Let me do this here. What's the phone number?
1: It's 6-8-5.
2: Hello?
0: Hi, is this Denise?
2: Yeah, hi. Who's
0: there? Denise, hi, this is Buster from iHeartRadio. I got to let you know that we're live on the air right now. Is it okay if we talk to you?
2: Okay, what's this about?
0: Well, we have Lisa, your neighbor, on the line. Lisa, are you still there?
1: Yeah, I am.
0: Okay, Denise, Lisa is she's kind of calling you out on the show today because she says that you're spying on the neighborhood with all your cameras and your surveillance and everything.
2: Oh, my God. First of all, I'm not spying. I'm just aware. There's a big difference.
1: Please, Denise, be real.
2: No, let me talk. When packages go missing, when cars get broken into, when strangers are walking down the block at night, nobody complains then because then I have the footage.
0: Okay, so you see yourself as helping.
2: Oh, absolutely. I've helped neighbors. I've identified people checking car doors. Even the police, I helped them with footage once. But suddenly now, like what? I'm a problem because I pay attention?
1: You do not just pay attention. You track people.
2: No, Lisa, I notice patterns. There's a big difference.
0: What kind of patterns are we talking about here?
2: Like the guy, 3 houses down, who leaves every morning at 6:15, except Wednesdays, that's when he leaves at 5:30. Or the couple who argue in their driveway every Friday night. I notice those.
0: Okay, that's a lot of detail.
1: Yeah, exactly what I'm talking about. Too many details.
2: Oh, and Lisa, since you're so concerned about privacy, you know, maybe you should worry less about my cameras and more about why your husband sits in his car for 20 minutes every night after work drinking before he comes inside.
1: What are you talking about?
0: Ooh.
2: Red SUV, parks out front. Doesn't get out right away, every night, same time. Oh, you didn't know?
1: You are insane. You're watching my house?
2: No, I'm
1: keeping
2: watching
1: tabs on my
2: street.
1: Husband?
2: Please, it's just what's visible, okay? I watch the
1: what's
2: street
1: visible?
2: And I see
1: that
2: what I see.
1: That's absurd that you're like spying on everyone in the neighborhood.
2: I am not.
1: And you know all of this about people. This is too
2: so
1: much.
2: Ridiculous.
0: Okay,
2: that is
0: okay.
2: Blowing it out of proportion.
0: All right. Time out. Listen, I don't know if we need to be airing out anybody's drinking issues or whatever, because that's a little bit of defamation or whatever that I can't.
2: I have tape. Don't worry.
0: Okay.
1: Yeah, exactly. That's what this is so creepy about you. You have live tape on everybody. People don't want to be like Big Brother.
2: You know what though? When George's dog went missing, everyone was fine. I helped find George's dog. Everyone likes it when it benefits them. And all of a sudden you have a problem now. This makes no sense.
0: Denise, you do have at least one neighbor who's uncomfortable with the amount of surveillance that you have going on in the neighborhood. I get what you're saying, that sometimes you can help people out. That's kind of what happened last week with the guy who hacks his tenants' Wi-Fis. Just because what you're doing sometimes helps people doesn't necessarily mean that it's right to sort of, it's like voyeuristic a little bit. You ever catch anybody doing it, by the way?
2: Oh my gosh, I have caught a lot of things, sir.
0: See?
2: But you know what? This is not be a big deal. Like, when she needs my help, she has no problem asking. But if it's not for help, then it's a problem. People like to pick and choose.
0: Hold on. You guys are neighbors, so I want to let you guys kind of sort of sort this out off the air. Maybe you guys can go have lunch or something, or just...
3: Yeah.
2: No.
0: Doesn't sound like that's going to happen. But anyways, I appreciate you guys jumping on this call today. And all I can hope is that maybe through airing this out, that you guys can sort of come to an agreement. And maybe there's somebody who has someone who's like a neighborhood watch in their neighborhood that could call in and sort of give their take on this. You can

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1: Okay, you just met Lisa. She wanted to put her neighbor on the weirdo list this week because her neighbor takes surveillance and security to a whole nother level. She basically has cameras pointed at all 360 degrees around her house and watches the entire neighborhood, including calling out her husband's drinking problem. That was kind of crazy. Hello, what do you think?
2: Honestly, I don't think she's really doing anything wrong. And when push comes to shove, the world we live in right now, it's nice to have someone out there watching our back.
1: I hear you, what you're saying, but do you think it's possible? Do you think she kind of almost likes it too much? Like, why is she taking it upon herself to be this vigilante of surveillance?
2: 100%. But at the same time, maybe she doesn't have a life. She's lonely. She ain't got nobody. And that's what her hobby is.
1: I've got a neighbor who does this same kind of thing. I don't think she takes it to the lengths that Denise does. But either way, it's annoying.
2: Yeah, for sure. But, you know, if something happens, you know, you got a neighbor who's got your back. So
1: that's a good point. Hey, we appreciate the call.

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1: Hey, it's Monday. How was Mother's Day weekend? A shout out to all the moms out there. Really hope it was a good one for you. We are still getting you some money, though. $1,000 will be great. I got details next. Hang on. Nah, nah, nah.

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1: You know, when I see articles like this, I'm like, this is scary. More Americans fear running out of money than death, believe it or not. Yeah. Hold on. We'll talk next.

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1: I mean, this honestly isn't really surprising, but there's a viral Reddit thread that shows, you know, a lot of people are choosing to do this, like, which totally get it. Hang on a second. 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
1: You're going to tell me you're thirsty without telling me you're thirsty. Rihanna, Drake, they're going to go first with... Oh, no.

0: 96.1 Kiss FM, Omaha's number one for all the hits. Oh no. So yeah, you want to vent about your boyfriend?
1: He's not a good listener. 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
1: 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Yeah, I get what you're saying. Okay.

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1: So, but why are you having a bad day?
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1: Well, F it. 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We're going to go to his house and egg it right now.

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1: We got Pink Panther, Zara Larsson, which is pretty much the only song that is bigger than the amount of bad drivers in our city.

0: just wanna dive. 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You haven't even told your man, but you recently found out that you know he's cheating. How did you know?
1: I found men's slippers underneath the bed on my side of the bed in a size 13.
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1: He wears a size 10.
0: Oh, your man's got a man. He's got a mistress, and she's not even a miss. You gotta figure this out. Call him now.

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